members kind of work like a machine. They're completely in the zone. And frontman James Murphy wanders around the stage, enthralled with the music while he sings. In the recent words of Harry Styles, "It's so joyous when you're watching them be so immersed in it." Harry says when he saw LCD Live, he thought, "Oh, that's how I want to feel when I'm on stage." And that led to the kind of music he ended up making on his latest album, Kiss All the Time, Disco Occasionally. I'll play you some LCD Sound System right after this so you can compare. This is Harry Styles, Aperture.

It's live from the archives. I'm Raina Duras, and you are about to be treated to a couple of exclusive live recordings from the World Cafe archives. But first, here's a question for you. How many people named Jennifer have you known in your life? Probably at least one, maybe even two or three. But I'm going to guess that Mike Doty has you beat. The soul-coughing frontman came by the studio back in 2008 to perform this solo track. It's about a lot of Jennifers, 27 Jennifers, to be exact. It's Mike Doty, live for World Cafe.

Kaiser Chiefs, I Predict a Riot. And before that, Mike Doty, 27 Jennifers. Both of those songs recorded live for World Cafe. That was your Live from the Archives for today. Music from Noah Kahan now, The Great Divide.

0: 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A new protest song, next on World Cafe.
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This is World Cafe. I'm Raina Duras. And it can be tricky to write protest music that doesn't sound, you know, kind of trite or cliche. It takes a special kind of talent to write a song that packs a punch, but is also just a great song. Thankfully, right when we need it, Monrovia is writing folk music that really meets the moment. This song is uplifting, but not saccharine. It's biting, it's realistic, but still sounds like a kind of unifying battle cry. This is Monrovia with Heavy Foot on World Cafe. Do you

0: That is a new one from Kings of Leon. It's called To Space. And that brings us to the end of this edition of World Cafe. Thank you so much for letting me play you some tunes today. It's always fun to bring you some records and hang out. And if you want to keep hanging out, you can follow us on social media at World Cafe. You can also follow me at Rah Rah Raina, RAHRAHRAINA. Thank you as well to our affiliates all across the country who bring you this show. We produce it at WXPN at the University of Pennsylvania in Philadelphia. My name is Raina Duras. Thanks for listening to World Cafe from NPR.
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2: Sticks. And Himera says the Russians are developing new ground drones. They are constantly watching us and learning from us, he says. I've seen photos and videos of their robots. They look strikingly similar to our own. They are directly copying us. This robotic arms race makes Himera nervous, but he says Ukraine doesn't have much of a choice. It's either adapt, he says, or die. Joanna Kakissis, NPR News, reporting from eastern Ukraine.

Eddie Lockjaw Davis, I cover the waterfront. Well, we have a lot of jazz to cover this hour. Hi there, I'm Helen Wigger. Here's Ahmad Jamal with Daoud.

Randy Johnston, Close to You, Joey DeFrancesco behind the Hammond B3. And earlier, during a period in which Carmen McRae recorded for Decca, specifically in the 1950s, we heard her sing Something to Live For. Dick Sutthalter and Ed Sandin to perform for us now, Summer's Over.

Terry Harrington, If I Should Lose You. Now, you don't want to go away. We'll have a recording before long from Natalie Cole, as well as one from Jerry Mulligan and Johnny Hodges. Right now, it's saxophonist Benny Wallace. Why Was I Born?

All right, that is the Jimmy Heath Big Band, and the title is Heritage Hum. Welcome to some great music to just kind of take it easy with. In fact, there's one titled Easy Living from Mary DePaula Davis.

guitarist Clarence Gatemouth Brown in a terrific band, and bits and pieces right there. Donald Harrison, again, never right before. Art Farmer now with Kenny Burrell. This is The Summary.

Flamengo Ate Morer is the title of that. I hope I pronounced it right. It's about an Argentinian soccer team. It means Flamengo forever. Just in time for the World Cup that starts tomorrow. It's brand new from the Reed Hoysen Project. And here now is Yoshiaki Masuo.

0: A great Clara Fisher composition there, titled Morning. That performance came from Richard Allen, and it sets up a fine finish for this collection of jazz. This is Gerald Wilson and his orchestra, and his song, Blues on Belle Isle.
1: Hey, I'm getting ready to record. 1, 2, 1, 2, 3.

flutist Herbie Mann, and the title track to his album Sultry Serenade. Duke Ellington wrote that tune. I'm Bob Studebaker. Up next is Branford Marsalis with a song co-written by Romare Bearden, who is a visual artist who is much inspired by jazz, and he's much admired by Branford Marsalis. This is Seabreeze.

That's a great old tune. I've Got the World on a String. Baritone saxophonist Claire Daly leading the band, preceded by Bobby Watson and a little bit of the Far East Suite, Duke Ellington and Billy Strayhorn's Far East Suite. That was Isfahan. Up next is one written by Clifford Brown, played by Hank Crawford and organist Jimmy McGriff. This is Sandu.

listener-supported jazz for the 10th of June and a song about autumn. That is saxophonist Nat Simpkins and Autumn in New York. Tad Dameron and John Coltrane together now. GNID, G-N-I-D, is the unusual title.

thank you very much for spending some time with jazz. Welcome to this collection, still close to the beginning of a full hour of the best music you'll ever find on the radio. Sposen, title of that, Sonny Stitt and Paul Gonzalez together. Up next, the legendary Stanley Turrentine, killer tenor saxophonist, his tune here, A Little Sweetness.

Jazz from Italy. The Aldo Romano Quartet. Aldo Romano is the drummer. Paolo Fresu played trumpet. Oh, Solo Mio. Jessica Williams at the piano before that. Baby, Won't You Please Come Home. And Terry Gibbs plays Vibes now in tribute to Lionel Hampton. This is called Blues for Hamp, and it's Joey DeFrancesco with the organ.

Ruby Blue, Better Than Anything. And to conclude the collection, the John Hicks Legacy Band. Elise Wood, who was married to John Hicks, plays flute. Larry Willis is the pianist, and this is Blues in the Pocket.

A very recognizable song and a Grammy winner for Vince Guaraldi. There he is, his trio, his tune, Cast Your Fate to the Wind. Welcome. Welcome to Jazz. I'm Bob Studebaker. Here's a treat. This is the Mingus Big Band, Charles Mingus's Eclipse.

We started off this set of three with Gene Harris at the piano. It never entered my mind. Just heard a drummer leading the band, Robert Henderson, Larry McKenna on sax, The Lady's in Love with You. Another drummer-led band now, Jimmy Cobb and Jimmy Cobb's Mob with Moment to Moment.

guitarist Bobby Vroom with Thelonious Monk's Rhythmining, leading into Milt Jackson playing vibes, J.J. Johnson on trombone, Ray Brown the bassist, Tad Dameron's tune here, Our Delight.

Blues Up and Down from the Hawk Club of Detroit right there. Ella Fitzgerald with Duke Ellington and his orchestra and his song Rockin' in Rhythm right before that. Cassandra Wilson wrote this next one. Played by St. Louis-born saxophonist Greg Osby, we wrap up the hour with this. It's called Whirlwind Soldier.

and audience pleasing and most agreeable like someone in love, as done by the classic Dave Brubeck Quartet. You're always agreeable. David J. here with you this hour. Moving on to Kevin Stout and Brian Boot teaming up on I'm Old Fashioned.

the trailblazing Sheila Jordan with Steve Kuhn's trio and former vocal student of hers, Theo Bleckman, duetting on Real Time. Also heard Jesse Davis with Peter Bernstein doing Lush Life before that. It's Sir George Shearing up next, featuring vibist Steve Nelson and Strollin'.

That is award-winning London vocalist and actually an official and for real OBE of the UK, if you know what that means. That is Claire Martin and Bye Bye Country Boy. Coming up next, longtime Henry Mancini guitarist and a Gemini, Royce Campbell, with his fine trio to do I Should Care.

West Coast singer Paula West from her late 90s debut album Temptation, insisting she's always true to you in her own way. And closing this hour for us now, it's Joe Henderson music, Black Narcissus, as played by altoist Jim Snidero.

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1: Miles Davis, Jerry Mulligan, Miles Davis, and all the rest. This is Dave Jazz with you this hour. Coming up next, it's Vibes Master Gary Burton and Friends.
0: Reworking Poinciana.

The great tenor saxist Ben Webster letting some of his old fire show there on Sunday with Oscar Peterson's trio. That was Carmen McRae prior to that doing Black and Blue. Here now the Webster-influenced Harry Allen and Friends to play Isn't It a Lovely Day?

That's trumpeter Thomas Marriott, along with some very nice vibes work as well from Joe Locke, as they salute Miles Davis on So Near, So Far. Next up, it's Bob Brookmeyer and Jimmy Giuffre as they take us way back into the King Oliver book to revisit Sweet Like This.

A mule is an animal with long, funny ears. 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His back is brawny and his brain is weak. He's just plain stupid with a stubborn streak. And by the way, if you hate to go to school, you may grow up to be a mule. Or would you like to swing on a star, carry moonbeams home in a jar, or be better off than you are? Or would you like to be a pig?

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A fish won't do anything but swim in a brook. He can't write his name or read a book. To fool the people is his only thought. And though he's slippery, he still gets caught. But then if that sort of life is what you

You can hardly mistake that voice. Tony Bennett, of course, with his quartet on the mid-40s Oscar-winning Johnny Burke, Jimmy Van Heusen song, Swinging on a Star. We've got time for one more here this hour. It's Barry Harris now to play the Brazilian-flavored Nascimento.

pianist Walt Harper with a big band behind him playing blues under the influence. David J. here under the influence of all this great jazz and your company, too. Here now, John Stein with guest David Newman on tenor doing Stepping Stones.

quintessential late 50s vintage Hank Mobley with Bill Hardman on Falling in Love with Love. And prior to that, heard Duke Ellington's piano and orchestra with an introspective Little Brown Book. Bringing it on down and digging in deeply, Willis Jackson and Pat Martino doing My One and Only.

that immediately recognizable alto sax of David Sanborn with special guest Eric Clapton there. I'm going to move to the outskirts of town. It is the mighty B3 of Charles Erlin and his quintet up next, Groovin' on

A breezy and upbeat Opato, the Duck. So well done there by Karen Allison. Wrapping up this hour of listener-supported jazz for you in grand style, it's the late 70s live date led by Mary Lou Williams, backed by drums legend Roy Haynes on her Grand Night for Swingin'.

0: green energy. What about blue energy? This is Sandra Tsinglow with the lowdown on science. Every day, we need more renewable energy, but there's only so much land for windmills and solar farms. So why not capture the power of ocean waves? Enter Takahito Ida and team at the University of Osaka. 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As the platform moves with every wave, the wheel spins. Spinning motion equals electricity. Results: this design could harvest up to 5 times more energy from small waves to giant ones. You know, the ocean's been flexing for billions of years. And finally, we're plugging in.
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1: Sotomayor's new album takes its name from the ancient Japanese philosophy of finding beauty in imperfection. It's called Wabi Sabi. Coming up, the Mexico City duo of Raul and Paulina play songs from Wabi Sabi, fusing electronic music, Latin rhythms, and Afrobeat. It's a mini concert with Sotomayor on the Next World Cafe.

0: green energy, what about blue energy? This is Sandra Tsinglo with the lowdown on science. Every day, we need more renewable energy, but there's only so much land for windmills and solar farms. So why not capture the power of ocean waves? Enter Takahito Ida and team at the University of Osaka. They designed a simple spinning wheel inside a floating platform, like a bicycle pedal crank turned on its side. As the platform moves with every wave, the wheel spins. Spinning motion equals electricity. Results: this design could harvest up to 5 times more energy from small waves to giant ones. You know, the ocean's been flexing for billions of years. And finally, we're plugging in.
1: The Lowdown on Science is a production of LAist 89.3.

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4: Sotomayor's new album takes its name from the ancient Japanese philosophy of finding beauty in imperfection. It's called Wabi Sabi. Coming up, the Mexico City duo of Raul and Paulina play songs from Wabi Sabi, fusing electronic music.

0: Live from NPR News in Washington, I'm Dave Mattingly. President Trump tells Fox News the latest round of U.S. airstrikes against Iran included 49 Tomahawk missiles. American forces launched the attacks hours after the president said Iran was taking too long to negotiate an end to the war and would pay the price. Iran says it targeted the U.S. Navy's 5th Fleet headquarters in Bahrain with drones. A key section of the Foreign Intelligence Surveillance Act is set to expire tomorrow unless Congress acts. NPR's Eric McDaniel says Democratic lawmakers have been withholding their votes to extend the law because of objections to the president's choice to serve as acting director of national intelligence.
1: The president has doubled down on Bill Pulte to be the acting director of national intelligence. Pulte, head of a housing finance agency, has been a prominent partisan attack dog for the president, leveraging confidential information to go after the president's perceived enemies. That concerns Democrats, many of whom already worried about how the spy law known as FISA 702 has been used to peruse Americans' private electronic communications without a court warrant. If Pulte can use mortgage forms to further Trump's vendettas, what could he do with the whole U.S. surveillance apparatus, the thinking goes. It will be tough for Republicans to find a path forward largely on their own. A number of GOP lawmakers are also worried about the law's privacy risks. Eric McDaniel, NPR News, The Capitol.
0: This is NPR News.
2: And good morning. For Prairie Public, I'm Dave Thompson. Fargo State Senator Josh Boshay is the mayor-elect for the city of Fargo. Boshay gathered nearly double the number of votes as his nearest competitor. There were five candidates seeking that office. He credits his the response to the fact that his campaign was based on listening to people.
3: As part of our campaign, you know, wanted to engage folks throughout the community, make sure they had their voices be heard. And not only did we hear them when they came to listening sessions or I talked to them on their doorsteps, but it's clear people showed up to vote to make sure their voice was heard there as well.
2: Boshay says the campaign provided insight into needs and priorities for the community. He says while there's a lot to build on, there are also some things that we need to unravel.
3: You know, there's certainly challenges our community face, but we need to address those head on and make sure we work with the community to tackle those challenges. But I'm not going to let the challenges that face our community define our community. You know, it's the great people and the entrepreneurial spirit and the ability for folks from all over the world to call Fargo home that makes me proud to be a Fargoan and fortunately be elected to help lead the city into the next 4 years.
2: Well, she is replacing Mayor Tim Mahoney. He was not eligible for re-election. Mahoney had served as mayor since 2014. Boshay will be resigning from his legislative position and will be sworn in as mayor in July. Mostly cloudy, windy, showers likely with a chance of thunderstorms, high 65 to 75. Right now, Williston 51, Minot Light Rain 55, Minot Air Force Base 55, Bismarck Mandan 54, Dickinson 49, Hettinger 45, Grand Forks 57, Grand Forks Air Force Base 57, Devil's Lake 58, Fargo-Moorhead 57, and Jamestown reporting 55 degrees. Light rain reported in Rugby. Light rain is also reported in Watford City. Everybody else is reporting mostly clear skies. Rolla is reporting some light fog at the present time. Coming up on Morning Edition in about 4 or 5 minutes, despite President Trump's resistance to COVID-19 restrictions, the second Trump administration has imposed controversial mandates in response to hantavirus and Ebola outbreaks. 5:34 Central, 4:34 Mountain, and you're listening to Morning Edition here on Prairie Public.

Sotomayor's new album takes its name from the ancient Japanese philosophy of finding beauty in imperfection. It's called Wabi Sabi. Coming up, the Mexico City duo of Raul and Paulina play songs from Wabi Sabi, fusing electronic music, Latin rhythms, and Afrobeat. It's a mini concert with Sotomayor on the Next World Cafe.

0: Good morning. Never mind the ceasefire. The U.S. attacked Iran, and President Trump said it's because Iran is taking too long to negotiate. The Secretary of Defense talked of negotiating with bombs. It's Morning Edition from NPR News. What makes lawmakers reluctant to approve a surveillance law? I'm Leila Faldin.
1: And I'm Steve Inskeep. The rule authorized spying overseas. Congress was close to renewing it until the president chose an inexperienced intelligence chief. Also, SpaceX plans for an IPO. And the World Cup starts today. We meet the captain for Team USA. And we teach you how to talk about soccer. Terms like nutmeg and parking the bus. The founding fathers could hardly have imagined such language. They took on writing a Declaration of Independence on this day, June 11th in 1776. Pursue happiness. The news is next.
2: Live from NPR News in Washington, I'm Corva Coleman. The U.S. has carried out airstrikes against Iran for a second night in a row. Iran says it has responded by firing on U.S. military sites in Kuwait, Bahrain, and Jordan. The Pentagon says the U.S. operation started early today in the Strait of Hormuz. 4 hours later, the Pentagon said the attacks were over. President Trump has complained that Iran is taking too long to negotiate a deal. He also said yesterday more attacks were coming if Iran did not reach an agreement. 3 Indian sailors have died after U.S. forces fired on the vessel they were aboard in the Gulf of Oman. India says this is the third vessel crewed by Indian sailors that the U.S. has targeted in recent days. NPR's Dia Hadid has more.
3: In the most serious incident, U.S. Central Command said it had disabled an oil tanker in the Gulf of Oman. The Palau flag set abello. It said the vessel was attempting to transport oil from Iran in violation of an American blockade. It was unclear if U.S. forces made any attempt to rescue the distressed sailors or seek help for them. The Indian Foreign Ministry said in a statement that Omani rescue crews saved 21 sailors from the vessel. Another 3 sailors died. The Indian Foreign Ministry also summoned the American diplomat Jason Meeks to lodge a protest over the targeting of the ship. Millions of Indian nationals work in the Gulf, while thousands work as commercial sailors in the Gulf area. At least 12 Indian nationals have died or gone missing in the latest Mideast war. Dia Hadid, NPR News.
2: Analysts are reviewing yesterday's report on consumer inflation. Consumer prices were up in May a little more than 4% compared to a year ago. NPR's Scott Horsley says it's mostly due to fuel costs.
4: Gas prices have risen sharply in the months since the U.S. and Israel launched their war with Iran. AAA says the average price of gas today is about $4.13 a gallon. That's up about $1.15 since the war began. And energy prices were the biggest driver of inflation in both April and May.
2: NPR's Scott Horsley reporting. We're just hours away from the opening of the World Cup. NPR's Ada Peralta reports the world's biggest sporting event kicks off in Mexico City amid tension and celebration.
5: In Mexico, football is a religion, so the city is plastered with billboards featuring the country's soccer stars, and it feels like everyone is wearing soccer jerseys, including the baby Jesus at the Metropolitan Cathedral. But the city is also tense because one of the country's teachers' unions has set up a protest camp just outside the main fan zone. They, along with other protest groups, have warned they may try to march toward the legendary Estadio Azteca, where the opening match will take place. In the month-long tournament, Mexico and Canada will host 26 matches. Beginning tomorrow, the U.S. will host 78 games. Mexico will face off with South Africa for the opening match. Ada Peralta, NPR News, Mexico City.
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7: And good morning for Prairie Public. I'm Dave Thompson. The State Water Commission has approved more than $10 million in funding for water projects in the state. The projects include flood control, water supply, and other infrastructure needs. Dwayne Poole is Director of Planning and Education at the North Dakota Department of Water Resources.
8: There was $1.9 million provided to All Seasons Water Users District for the water for the Bottineau County Water Supply Expansion Project. That project is going to help design the distribution system for water in the northern part of Bottineau County. There was also City of Bowman's new water storage tank was amongst those projects for $1.6 million. There were improvements to some of Cass County's water district system as well.
7: The cost share funding for the commission primarily supported by the North Dakota Resources Trust Fund, which receives just over 20% of the state's oil extraction tax revenue. It's then allocated by the legislature. Poole says fluctuations in pricing in the oil markets due to world events do show up in oil tax revenues. This is because market pricing can affect how staffed the wells are as they run. He says that might complicate projects further into the future as the cost for the projects increase and the state share may decrease. State Water Commission has asked for a third-party reviewer to study the issue. We will have a follow-up story a little bit later on what might happen. Mostly cloudy, windy, showers likely with a chance of thunderstorms. Today's highs 60s to mid-70s statewide. Williston 51, Minot, light rain 55, Minot Air Force Base 55. Bismarck Mandan 54, Dickinson 49, Headinger 45. Grand Forks 57, Grand Forks Air Force Base 57, Devil's Lake 58. Fargo-Moorhead 57 and Jamestown reporting 55 degrees. Want to let you know about something today. On today's Main Street, we talked to organizers of Capital City Pride, which takes place tomorrow through Sunday in Bismarck, plus a visit to Heart and Soul Community Cafe, a pay-what-you-can concept that has been battling hunger in the Fargo-Moorhead area for 10 years. And Twin Cities singer-songwriter Mason Jennings previews his Sunday show and workshop in downtown Fargo. Listen today for Main Street, 3 p.m. and 7 p.m. Central Time here on Prairie Public. Coming up next on Morning Edition, a second day of U.S. and Iranian strikes has intensified tensions, raising fears that the fragile April ceasefire could unravel as negotiations stall. 6:07 Central, 5:07 Mountain. 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
1: Green energy? What about blue energy? This is Sandra Tsinglow with the lowdown on science. 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
2: The Lowdown on Science is a production of LAist 89.3.
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4: 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I'm Leila Fadel.
5: And I'm Steve Inskeep. The United States opens its run in the World Cup with a game tomorrow in Los Angeles. And the man wearing the captain's armband is Tim Ream, a defender who's coming to the end of a long career. NPR's Becky Sullivan has his story.
6: Tim Ream isn't afraid of microphones or reporters or TV cameras. No matter the prompt, he's always ready with an articulate and thoughtful response. So the other day, it was a bit out of the ordinary for him to be speechless.
7: I am not sure what to say.
6: U.S. men's national team head coach Mauricio Pochettino had just announced that Ream would be the team captain in this World Cup.
7: This is more than a dream, you know, come true.
6: Ream is the grizzled veteran of this U.S. national team. These days, his blonde hair is always pulled back into a man bun. At 38, he's nearly 7 years older than the next oldest guy on the team. That gives him a level of experience and maturity, his coach says, that made him an obvious choice for captain.
8: He's amazing, no? He's so lucky that to have a player like him with his personality and his character involved and helping the young players and the player also that have less experience.
6: Ream grew up in St. Louis, surrounded by a family who played. He's old enough to remember the 1994 World Cup, the last time the U.S. hosted the tournament, as he recalled on a U.S. soccer podcast last year.
7: It was always, you know, at 7, 8, 9, oh, like, it'd be great, and you're in the backyard and you're playing what we called at the time was World Cup, and you're crossing a ball in from a corner, and it's like the last kick of the game, and you're in your backyard and trying to finish the playoff.
6: In 2010, he was drafted by the New York Red Bulls, and soon enough, he was making his presence as a defender known, as heard here on ESPN.
9: Donovan's got an empty net. Can he get it there? Donovan! Cleared by Ream. He didn't put enough pace on it. Tim Ream made a huge play.
6: Before long, England came calling. He played for Bolton, then Fulham, London's oldest professional soccer club. Meanwhile, for the U.S. national team, Ream had his first call-up in 2010.

Sotomayor's new album takes its name from the ancient Japanese philosophy of finding beauty in imperfection. It's called Wabi Sabi. Coming up, the Mexico City duo of Raul and Paulina play songs from Wabi Sabi, fusing electronic music, Latin...

0: Good morning. Inflation is higher than it's been in years, 4.2%, and wages are not keeping up. Is it possible for the Federal Reserve to get inflation under control? It's Morning Edition from NPR News. The first Trump administration saw lockdowns and other pandemic restrictions as oppressive. I'm Steve Inskeep.
1: And I'm Leila Fadel. The second Trump administration's response to Ebola and hantavirus is called draconian. Also, NPR's Ada Peralta is covering the World Cup from Mexico City, where people with grievances against the government are protesting in the streets. And when does it make sense to get an electric car? It's Thursday, June 11th. On this day in 2010, the first World Cup hosted in Africa began in South Africa. The news is next.
2: Live from NPR News in Washington, I'm Corva Coleman. The U.S. military says it has disabled three oil tankers in the Gulf of Oman this week. U.S. Central Command says the latest stop happened yesterday when a tanker crew with Iranian oil did not follow directions from U.S. forces and it violated the U.S. blockade on Iranian ports. The ceasefire between the U.S. and Iran is fragile. The U.S. says it fired on sites in Iran for the second night in a row. Iran says it fired on U.S. sites in Kuwait, Bahrain, and Qatar. Retired U.S. General Joseph Votel formerly led U.S. Central Command. He says the latest U.S. strikes included powerful missiles.
3: I think one of the things we've seen in the last 24 hours is that these Tomahawk strikes, some of these were impacting relatively close to Tehran, which, again, is really focused on sending a very, very clear message. So there's a lot of things we can do, but my concern would be mostly on their ability to, you know, create an unsafe environment in the Straits of Hormuz.
2: He spoke to NPR's Morning Edition. Economists say the war with Iran continues to push up consumer prices in the U.S. The Labor Department says prices were up 4.2% in May compared to the same time a year ago. NPR's Windsor Johnston says that's the highest inflation rate in 3 years.
4: Higher energy costs are already rippling through the economy. Economist Mark Zandi says they're pushing up the price of everything from gasoline to groceries and other consumer goods.
5: Any manufactured product, that will you'll start to feel it in higher prices in the not-too-distant future. I suspect if oil prices stay roughly where they are, you know, we're going to be suffering through higher inflation through this time next year.
4: Sandy estimates the average household has paid more than $500 in added energy costs since the conflict with Iran began 4 months ago. That alone is more than the roughly $350 many families received in tax relief this year. Windsor Johnston, NPR News.
2: A Minnesota man accused of killing a top Democratic state lawmaker and her husband is due in federal court this morning. He is expected to plead guilty. From Minnesota Public Radio, Matt Sepik reports the plea hearing comes 3 days before the anniversary of the attacks.
6: Investigators say Vance Belter killed former Minnesota House Speaker Melissa Hortman and her husband Mark at their suburban Minneapolis home at 3:30 a.m. last June 14th while disguised as a police officer. 90 minutes earlier, he allegedly shot and wounded State Senator John Hoffman, also a Democrat, and his wife Yvette, and tried to shoot their daughter Hope. Belter, who's 58, is expected to face life in prison with no possibility of parole after the Justice Department said it would not seek the death penalty. For NPR News, I'm Matt Sepik in Minneapolis.
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7: NPR comes from NPR stations. 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
8: And good morning for Prairie Public. I'm Dave Thompson. The State Water Commission has approved more than $10 million in funding for water projects in the state. They include flood control, water supply, and other infrastructure needs. Dwayne Poole is Director of Planning and Education at the North Dakota Department of Water Resources.
9: There was $1.9 million provided to All Seasons Water Users District for the Bottineau County Water Supply Expansion Project. That project is going to help design the distribution system for water in the northern part of Bottineau County. There was also City of Bowman's new water storage tank was amongst those projects for $1.6 million. There were improvements to some of Cass County's water district system as well.
8: Cost share funding for the commission is primarily supported by the North Dakota Resources Trust Fund, which receives just over 20% of the state's oil extraction tax. It's then allocated by the legislature. Poole says fluctuations in pricing in the oil markets due to world events do show up in the oil tax revenues. This is because market pricing can affect how staffed the wells are as they run. He says that may complicate projects further into the future as the cost for these projects increase and the state may share may decrease. State Water Commission has asked a third-party reviewer to study that issue. Mostly cloudy, windy today, showers likely with a chance of thunderstorms, highs mid-60s to mid-70s statewide. At last report, Williston's 53, Minot 55, Minot Air Force Base 55, Bismarck Mandan 54, Dickinson reporting light rain 49, Headinger 50, Grand Forks 58, Grand Forks Air Force Base 59, Devil's Lake 57, Fargo-Moorhead 59, and Jamestown reporting 56. Light rain is also reported in the Hazen area this morning and also in the Rolla area this morning. Temperatures are basically across most of the state in the 50s right now. So coming up next on Morning Edition, inflation has jumped to its highest level in more than 3 years, much of the increase fueled by higher gasoline prices since the U.S. launched its war with Iran. It is coming up on 7:07 Central, 6:07 Mountain, and you're listening to Morning Edition here on Prairie Public. A little bit later on, at about a quarter to the hour, a top college quarterback will play in the NCAA this fall, despite admitting to gambling. NPR's A. Martinez talks with Shehan Jeroja of CBS Sports about that ruling. That's coming up at about a quarter to the hour. Again, 7:07 Central, 6:07 Mountain.

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1: It's been a big year for the global girl group Cat's Eye. From viral songs and dances to awards and a memorable Coachella performance. But it hasn't been all smooth sailing.
2: We have become this, like, emblem of representation. 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
1: I'm Elsa Chang. 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

0: Good morning. Never mind the ceasefire. The U.S. attacked Iran, and President Trump said it's because Iran is taking too long to negotiate. The Secretary of Defense talked of negotiating with bombs. It's Morning Edition from NPR News. What makes lawmakers reluctant to approve a surveillance law? I'm Leila Faldin.
1: And I'm Steve Inskeep. The rule authorized spying overseas. Congress was close to renewing it until the president chose an inexperienced intelligence chief. Also, SpaceX plans for an IPO. And the World Cup starts today. We meet the captain for Team USA. And we teach you how to talk about soccer. Terms like nutmeg and parking the bus. The founding fathers could hardly have imagined such language. They took on writing a Declaration of Independence on this day, June 11th in 1776. Pursue happiness. The news is next.
2: Live from NPR News in Washington, I'm Corva Coleman. President Trump says the U.S. will be hitting Iran, quote, very hard tonight. He wrote online last hour, the U.S. has fired on Iran for two nights in a row already. Iran has attacked nearby U.S. allies. The Pentagon also says U.S. forces have disabled three oil tankers in the Gulf of Oman. The Indian government says three Indian sailors died after U.S. forces fired on the vessel they were aboard in the Gulf of Oman. NPR's Dia Hadid has more.
3: In the most serious incident, U.S. Central Command said it had disabled an oil tanker in the Gulf of Oman. The Palau flag set a bellow. It said the vessel was attempting to transport oil from Iran in violation of an American blockade. It was unclear if U.S. forces made any attempt to rescue the distressed sailors or seek help for them. The Indian Foreign Ministry said in a statement that Omani rescue crews saved 21 sailors from the vessel. Another three sailors died. The Indian Foreign Ministry also summoned the American diplomat Jason Meeks to lodge a protest over the targeting of the ship. Millions of Indian nationals work in the Gulf, while thousands work as commercial sailors in the Gulf area. At least 12 Indian nationals have died or gone missing in the latest Mideast war. Dia Hadid, NPR News.
2: Analysts have been reviewing the latest report on consumer inflation. It rose a little more than 4% in May compared to the same time a year ago. Most of the increases were in gas and energy costs linked to the war in Iran. Economist Claudia Sahm was formerly with the Federal Reserve. She says that consumers are feeling real pain.
4: When we go to the store, we pay prices. We don't pay inflation. Right. And so it doesn't, you know, it's been a whole bunch of one-off events. Well, yes, that's true. And I think that for policymakers, that's important in how they respond. But the reality of where you are at the other end of this, the price level's quite a bit higher than what we would have expected 5 years ago. And wages haven't kept up with that.
2: She spoke to NPR's Morning Edition. NPR has obtained a letter from ICE to members of Congress. It provides insight into the agency's data collection practices on protesters. NPR's Jude Jaffe Block has more.
5: Former acting director of ICE Todd Lyons has denied his agency has a database of protesters. Lyons recently departed his post, but after Florida Congressman Maxwell Frost and other Democrats posed additional questions earlier this year, Lyons wrote a response back in April that NPR is the first media outlet to review. The letter indicates that ICE gives itself wide latitude to collect biographic and biometric data on people who agents believe are threatening officer safety or impeding operations. Civil liberties advocates say it's the clearest official acknowledgement yet that ICE may be routinely gathering and preserving information on protesters and observers who are not arrested. Jude Jaffe Block, NPR News.
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7: 804 Central, 704 Mountain. Good morning. You're listening to Morning Edition on member-supported Prairie Public. I'm Todd McDonald. Officials with the USDA have been monitoring the spread of the New World screwworm. The insect has been tracked through Central America, Mexico, and just this month, in Texas.
8: For 18 months or longer, we have been on the watch, putting into place many preventive, proactive-type steps to keep that at bay and try to keep that south of the U.S. border.
7: Julie Ellingson is Executive Vice President of the North Dakota Stockmen's Association.
8: between a very deliberate partnership between industry and our federal government, whether it be increased surveillance efforts, the production of sterile flies, and some other steps, we are prepared. And so while we do not like to see that here, we are armed and ready to push back on that, just like we did back in 1966, the last time that posed a threat.
7: Ellingson says one thing the public needs to keep in mind is the New World screwworm is an animal welfare concern and does not pose food safety issues.
8: What the screwworm attacks is open wounds. And so it's kind of keeping an eye on their animals, again, direct surveillance, and watching for anything unusual as it pertains to those wounds.
7: While the fly and its flesh-eating larvae is not a threat to food, it does pose a threat to other animals, including pets, wildlife, and humans. Since eradicating the fly from the U.S. in 1966, USDA has been able to eliminate a small outbreak in the Florida Keys. That occurred in 2017. Looking for a mostly cloudy sky today. Showers likely with a chance of thunderstorms. Highs mid-60s to mid-70s. Tonight partly cloudy. Breezy in the east with a chance of showers and a slight chance of thunderstorms in the evening. Lows mid-40s to mid-50s. Continuing partly cloudy and windy on Friday with a slight chance of showers and thunderstorms. Coming up on 7 minutes past 8 o'clock Central, 7 past 7 Mountain, you're listening to Morning Edition from member-supported Prairie Public. I'm Todd McDonald.

0: Live from NPR News in Washington, I'm Dave Mattingly. President Trump is threatening to seize control of Iran's oil and gas industries amid renewed attacks between the U.S. and Iran. Writing on Truth Social this morning, the president pledged to take Iran's oil hub of Karg Island in the not-too-distant future. Shortly after that, the president questioned whether the American people would support the move.
1: I don't know that America has the stomach for it, to be honest with you. You're going to make a fortune, but I don't know that America has the stomach. I think they'd like to see us come home.
0: The president was speaking to Fox and Friends. The Trump administration is imposing new restrictions in response to recent outbreaks of Ebola.

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1: Sotomayor's new album takes its name from the ancient Japanese philosophy of finding beauty in imperfection. It's called Wabi Sabi. Coming up, the Mexico City duo of Raul and Paulina play songs from Wabi Sabi, fusing electronic music, Latin rhythms, and Afrobeat. It's a mini concert with Sotomayor on the Next World Cafe.

together. I want you to get together. 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I want you to get together. 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I want you to get together. I want you to get together.

Yeah, the great Solomon Burke right there, who did some time preaching in his life. None of us are free. That record produced by the great Joe Henry. Started off with the Saint Germain, and we listened to one called Rose Rouge. I'm Mike Olson. You're listening to Into the Music here on Prairie Public. Yeah, great to have you along. They've heard some preaching in their time, done some too. Here are the Blind Boys of Alabama.

my brain.

Bob Dylan, of course, wrote that song, performed there by Karen O and the Million Dollar Bashers. That's Highway 61 Revisited. Highway 61, the Blues Highway. Yes. Mission Temple Fireworks Stand before that. That was Paul Thorne that wrote that one for us and started it off with the Blind Boys of Alabama. Yeah. I'm Mike Olson. You're listening to Into the Music here on Prairie Public. John Martin first recorded this song. Here's Dr. John to do it for us.

Bob Dylan right there. Hey, things have changed. I used to care, but things have changed. Keith Richards with Betty Levette before that. Hey, we're living in a political world. No doubt about it. Started it off with Dr. John. Here's Arcade Fire on Into the Music.

That is Patti Smith right there from a record called 12, 12 songs by other artists that she admired. Paul Simon wrote that song, The Boy in the Bubble, The Babbling Heart. Arcade Fire with Keep the Car Running. Oh, yeah. Paul Simon, of course, wrote The Boy in the Bubble. It appeared first on his record called Graceland. Here's Paul Simon.

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2: Sotomayor's new album takes its name from the ancient Japanese philosophy of finding beauty in imperfection. It's called Wabi Sabi. There's plenty of beauty to be found on the album, a fusion of electronic music, Latin rhythms, and Afrobeat. Coming up, the Mexico City duo featuring siblings Raul and Paulina play songs from their latest album, Wabi Sabi, in a mini concert recorded for the World Cafe. Plus later in the hour, don't call him Sturgill Simpson, especially when it comes to Johnny Blue Skies. Can't control my breathing, can't stay calm. Your body's hotter than a brothel in Guam. And new music from Arlo Parks. Hey, thanks for being here. I'm Kaleo. This is World Cafe. Hey, party people. I'm Stephen Kaleo. Glad you're here for this one. The mini concert with Sotomayor just a few minutes away. And I dug this so much, so I hope you will stick around. Getting us there is Brian Ferry. Typing away. It's Kiss and Tell.

From NPR, it's World Cafe. Hi, I'm Kaleo. Sotomayor's new album takes its name from the ancient Japanese philosophy of finding beauty in imperfection. It's called Wabi Sabi. Co-founder Raul Sotomayor says it's fitting for a band that transformed itself consistently over the last decade. Alongside his sister Paulina, they started the band out of Mexico City in 2015. With Raul on production and Paulina handling vocals, the group's new record continues their exploration of electronic music, blending house, Afrobeat, cumbia, dancehall, and kuduro on Wabi Sabi. Today we've got a mini concert from Sotomayor at their recording studio, Kaya Records, in Mexico City, and taped earlier this year. Our session gets underway with a performance of Me Dejo Llevar. It's Sotomayor on World Cafe.

0: Recorded live in Mexico City, it is Sotomayor with a performance of Si Te Vas. It is from their latest album, Wabi Sabi, which is available now. Huge thanks to Sotomayor. That's Paulina and Raul, along with their guest musicians, guitarist Uriel Duran and bassist Daniel Martinez, for their performance. We've got more in a minute on World Cafe.
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0: Welcome back. It's World Cafe. Our mini concert with Sotomayor was produced by Will Loftus. There's video available of the performance. You can find it on our YouTube channel at World Cafe. Killers recently played the Champions League final, and even though I knew they would close with Mr. Brightside, I am glad they played this one. All These Things That I've Done on World Cafe.

Shakespeare, West Side Stories, and Dire Straits. Good things come in three, all with their part to play, hundreds of years in the making. Romeo and Juliet from 1980s, making movies. There's more to come, including Sturgill Simpson, incognito, when we get back to World Cafe.

Welcome back. It's World Cafe. And I remember early on in the Wallflowers career, Jacob Dylan would get upset because concert posters would say, featuring the son of Bob Dylan. Factually true. But man, I'd like to do it without dad's help. Somehow, this is even weirder. Sturgill Simpson really doesn't want promoters to use his real name when promoting shows as Johnny Blue Skies. I guess I'm doing it too, but I'm not trying to sell tickets to a show. Simpson retired his real name after 5 albums, something he promised he'd always do. And people have figured out the connection because he sold out many a show simply using Johnny Blue Skies. Here's his latest, Situation.

0: Hard on everyone. It's Kathleen Edwards putting the wraps on this edition of World Cafe, and you can hear how the pandemic affected not just her career as a musician, but what it did to her business, a small coffee shop. 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We make this show from WXPN at the University of Pennsylvania in Philadelphia, and we will do it again on the next World Cafe.
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0: From NPR, it's World Cafe. Hey, I am Kaleo. Coming up this hour, new music from Beck. Song is called Ride Lonesome and definitely reminds me of some classic era Beck albums. No word on a new album, but you will hear the song today. Also, no new album on the way, but a new song from Josh Tillman, a.k.a. Father John Misty. New single called The Payoff that's coming your way, as well as new music from The Strokes' forthcoming album due out at the end of the month. I'm going away to the country, don't wander off too far. And we'll go into the archives for a live performance from Margot Price. Last dance with Mary Jane, one more time to kill the pain. That's today on World Cafe. The Flaming Lips 2017 album, I believe, is called Oxymlotty. But our brains are powerful, and to my dyslexia, I see the words cozy melody, which is exactly what this first song provides. It's called The Castle.

Welcome one, welcome all. I'm Stephen Kaleo. It's World Cafe. Beck is out on tour this summer, and he released a standalone single to promote it. Not the first time he's done that. And this might foretell a new album, and Beck always sounds different. If you like Golden Age or Sea Change era Beck, this is right up your alley. It's called Ride Lonesome. New music from Beck on World Cafe.

one of the most recognizable songs in the world. And it's just a handful of notes, but in a soccer stadium with 100,000 people, it's pure magic. White Stripes, Seven Nation Army on World Cafe. And here's new music from the Irish band Florence Road. The vocals are so good on this. It's called Rabbits Can Swim. It's on the Cafe.

Former John Prine Fellowship Award winner, Joby Riccio. That is new music from the Nashville singer-songwriter. It's called Buzzkill. New album is out now, Face the Feeling. We're back in a minute with live performances from the Vault when we get back to World Cafe.

Live from the archives, it's World Cafe. I'm Kaleo, and we've got a handful of performances picked out for you. And we start in 2018 with this one from Margot Price, who thoughtfully and tastefully covered this classic from Tom Petty. It's Mary Jane's Last Dance, live from the archives on World Cafe.

Recorded live, Wilco with Evicted. Just a few years ago, originally on their 2023 album Cousin, but a live performance taped in Chicago, their home base for The Cafe. 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Okay, new one from Father John Misty, Super Dense Like That, arranged by Drew Erickson, who's done work with Lana Del Rey and Mitski and Angel Olsen. It's a good one. It's called The Payoff.

Had to hit you with some James Brown, The Payback, paying off the payoff. New music from Father John Misty at the top. We're back in a minute with new music from The Strokes on World Cafe.

Due out June 26th, The Strokes return with their new album, Reality Awaits, which feels like an AOL ad from 1997. This is called Going Shopping on World Cafe.

0: Sometimes I still scream that for no apparent reason, and it concerns my friends. The Beatles putting the wraps on this edition of The Cafe with Helter Skelter. We make this show from WXPN at the University of Pennsylvania in Philly, and we will catch you next time on World Cafe.
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3: It is 12 noon Central, 11 a.m. Mountain for Prairie Public. I'm Dave Thompson. North Dakota has 14 state parks. The newest state park is now open and awaiting visitors.
4: The park is open to the public, and we had our first campers overnight last night.
3: That's Cody Schultz, Parks and Recreation Director for the state. He says while rain may have prevented Governor Armstrong from holding a grand opening ceremony last week, it has not stopped what he's calling a soft launch of the park.
4: A little bit of construction going on yet, specifically what we refer to as a comfort station. Our shower house is there, but we do have vault toilets and a temporary office in place. So the first night we had four campers overnight. This weekend, I think it's closer to 15 units in the park.
3: The park itself, the Pemmican Gorge State Park, is located just west of Walhalla, and it offers an array of trails for hiking, horses, motorcycle, and other off-highway vehicles. The Pemmican River is also open to kayaking. Schultz says it also fits nicely with communities in the northeast corner of the state, which locals have dubbed North Dakota's rendezvous region.
4: Yeah, that whole rendezvous region. I mean, I am so impressed by just the collaboration of the community and the economic development and recreation community leaders up there. So a lot of excitement, not just within our team here at ND Parks and Rec, but by the communities of Langdon, Walhalla, Cavalier, and the whole rendezvous region. Really exciting.
3: Pemmican Gorge State Park offers 55 campsites ranging from primitive tent sites to larger pull-through modern campsites. Schultz says reservation for campsites at Pemmican Gorge can be made through the state's parks recreation or reservation system, that is. Officials with USDA have been monitoring the spread of the New World screwworm. The insect has been tracked through Central America, into Mexico, and just this month in Texas.
5: For 18 months or longer, we have been on the watch, putting into place many preventive, proactive type steps to keep that at bay and try to keep that south of the U.S. border.
3: Julie Ellingson is Executive Vice President of the North Dakota Stockmen Association.
5: Between a very deliberate partnership between industry and our federal government, whether it be increased surveillance efforts, the production of sterile flies and some other steps, we are prepared. And so while we do not like to see that here, we are armed and ready to push back on that, just like we did back in 1966, the last time that posed a threat.
3: Ellingson says one thing the public needs to keep in mind is the New World screwworm is an animal welfare concern and does not pose food safety issues.
5: What the screwworm attacks is open wounds. And so it's kind of keeping an eye on their animals, again, direct surveillance, and watching for anything unusual as it pertains to those wounds.
3: While the fly and its flesh-eating larvae is not a threat to food, it does pose a threat to other animals, including pets and wildlife. Since eradicating the fly from the U.S. in 1966, the USDA was able to eliminate a small outbreak in the Florida Keys in 2017. A private school in Fargo has filed a constitutional challenge against the state of North Dakota. The lawsuit is being filed on behalf of the Capstone Classical Academy. It's represented by the Institute for Justice. Michael Bindos is a senior attorney with that group.
6: The Institute for Justice is a nationwide nonprofit civil liberties law firm. We litigate in defense of property rights, freedom of speech, economic liberty, and the rights that we're here to talk about this morning, the right of parents to direct the education of their children, and the right of private education providers to offer their services to parents who desire them.
3: The lawsuit maintains Capstone is facing a teacher shortage due to what they say is unconstitutional requirements under North Dakota's teacher licensing regulations. Under state law, private schools are required to use the same qualification standards as public schools. Paul Fisher is founding headmaster of Capstone.
7: What the Century Code requires is that the very same standards that are used to train and credential public school teachers be applied to private schools. And we're privately funded. We have unique philosophies. We have religious convictions. We have curricular priorities that differ. And so the state, by the Century Code, is forcing a square peg to fit into a round hole. And in doing so, they are violating parental choice and teachers' professional freedom.
3: Fisher says they've approached the legislature to, as he put it, work creatively with Capstone to get through the school's mission without being hindered by licensure. So far, Capstone is the only private school to sign on to that lawsuit. Mostly cloudy, windy today. Showers with likely, that is, with a chance of thunderstorms. Highs today mid-60s to mid-70s. Williston light rain 59, Minot 63, Minot Air Force Base 64, Bismarck Mandan some light rain 63, Dickinson 62, Hettinger 63, Grand Forks 61, Grand Forks Air Force Base 61, Devil's Lake is 59, Fargo-Moorhead 67, and Jamestown is 61 degrees. For Prairie Public, I'm Dave Thompson. Our time now coming up on 1206 Central, 1106 Mountain. Prairie Public, telling the stories of North Dakota as well as the stories of our prairie region. So stay tuned for more.

Samsaya there. That's what called stereotype. Hey, you don't want to stereotype people. You never know what they'll like. Here's Richard Hawley. He was in a band called Pulp. He's also made a number of good records on his own. Richard Hawley on Into the Music here on Prairie Public.

And I don't know. I don't know. Richard before that with Crash the Party, and started it off with Richard Hawley. Tonight, the streets are ours. Hope you enjoy the music. You're listening to it here on Prairie Public. Here's Art Brut on Into the Music.

That is The National from their new record. The new record is called The First Two Pages of Frankenstein. That's one called the New Order T-shirt. Just reminiscing a little. Gaslight Anthem before that with The Old White Lincoln. And kicked it off with Art Brut and My Little Brother Just Discovered Rock and Roll. Yes, here's one that New Order first recorded. Frente, a group out of Australia, going to cover it for us. It's a bizarre love triangle.

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That's one called Brando. She can write a song. She can sing somebody else's song as well. Here's Lucy Dacus taking on one that Bruce Springsteen wrote and first recorded.

0: Yes. Mitch Ryder and the Detroit Wheels right there. The Devil with the Blue Dress On. Yes, how classic. Sam Roberts before that, Celebrating Detroit, 1967. All that great music coming out of the radio. And, yeah, fun stuff. I'm Mike Olson. You're listening to Into the Music here on Prairie Public. Here's one that was originally recorded by the Contours for Motown Records. Here's the Jay Giles Band.
1: Put some rock and roll. Let's hear it for Jay Giles, baby.

Strategy there from the Jake Isles Band and Peter Wolf. Hey, first, I look at the purse. You know, I have to know if she's going to be able to pay my way. Jake Isles Band. Joss Stone up next here on Prairie Public.

Sharon Jones and the Dap Kings. They were a lot of fun. She was just a bundle of energy. The Energizer Bunny, Sharon Jones, if you ever got to see her concert, she did not stop. Signed, sealed, and delivered, I'm yours. Sharon Jones and the Dap Kings. Eli, Paperboy Reed before that, and started that off with Joss Stone, a little super duper love. I'm Mike Olson. You're listening to Into the Music here on Prairie Public. Here are the Sacred Souls. Hey, I hope everything's going to work out.

Yeah, soulful little song from Lightnin' Malcolm right there, and one called Tell You Girl. The Sacred Souls before that, and hey, it might be easier said than done. Here's a band out of Brooklyn, the Menahan Street Band. This is one called Home Again.

Tommy James and the Shondells right there in Crystal Blue Persuasion. Another of those great songs that made the AM radio back in the day. Menahan Street Band before that from their record Make the Road by Walking. And we listen to one called Home Again. I'm Mike Olson. You're listening to Into the Music here on Prairie Public. Here's another classic record from late 60s. Here's a group called Love.

That is Love, and one called Alone Again Or. Krung Bin draws on so many different influences, late 60s, early 70s, psychedelic rock. You hear a little Jefferson Airplane in some of their

That is Foxygen right there, and one called San Francisco. Jefferson Airplane came out of San Francisco. We listened to the Plastic Fantastic Lover from Jefferson Airplane and started that off with Krong Bin and one called Evan Finds the Third Room. Hope you're enjoying the music. You're listening to it here on Prairie Public. They record for Easy Eye Sounds Records, Dan Arbach's label. Here's Hermanos Gutierrez and one called Hermosa Drive.

Hey, everybody knows that the game is fixed. That's Jim Burns doing one that Leonard Cohen wrote. Everybody knows. The Eagles before that with the Hotel in California. Leonard Cohen wrote Everybody Knows. Here's Leonard Cohen. Hey, it's almost like the blues.

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says I'm chosen. My mother says I'm not. I listen to their story of the gypsies and the Jews. It was good.

But I've had the invitation that a sinner can't refuse, and it's almost like salvation.

That is Norah Jones at the very beginning of Norah's career. That's from the Living Room Sessions, a little club in New York City. That one called I've Got to See You Again. That ended up on her first record. Leonard Cohen before that from Popular Songs, Hey, It's Almost Like the Blues. And I began the set with Jim Burns' Hey, Everybody Knows. That's another one that Leonard wrote. I hope you are enjoying the music. You're listening to it here on Prairie Public. The show is called Into the Music. I'm Mike Olson. And great to have you along. She plays the violin. This is one called A Blue Groove. Here's Eileen Ivers.

0: Danny.
1: That's one called Baby Wants Kisses. Anna Bubula. That's from their record Greek Fire. Robert Plant before that with Carrie Fire. And start that off with Eileen Ivers and one called The Blue Groove. You're listening to Into the Music here on Prairie Public. Bob Dylan started working with Scarlett Riviera on a record called Desire. Here's Bob.

Bob Dylan, Scarlett Rivera, Emmylou Harris from Desire. One more cup of coffee. You're tuned to Prairie Public, your news, music, and information service. I'm Mike Olson. It's good to have you along. Here's Rodrigo y Gabriela.

When Doves Cry. That is Patti Smith doing one that Prince, of course, wrote. When Doves Cry. That's from Patti's record called 12 of her favorite songs by other songwriters. Rodrigo y Gabriela, borrowing a melody from Prince. We listen to Metavolution from them. And also heard from Anna Bubula, that one called Baby Wants Kisses, that taken from their record, Greek Fire. Interesting music from that group. That's out on Shanaki Records. Robert Plant, we listen to one called Carry Fire. I'll Carry Fire for You. And began the set with Eileen Ivers. And that is one called Blue Groove from Eileen. I'm Mike Olson. You're listening to the music here on Prairie Public. Hope you're enjoying the music. These are the Police.

That is Patty Larkin right there. That one called Time Was. Patty Larkin, fine songwriter and very fine guitar player as well. The Zombies with The Time of the Season, and started that off with music from The Police. Patty Larkin, a great guitarist. So is this guy. Here's Bruce Cockburn. This is from a record that Bruce did called Speechless, featuring just his instrumental talents. This one called Mistress of Storms.

That's Boss Skaggs right there. That's one called The Last Tango on 16th Street, inspired by his home San Francisco, right there and what he'd see on the streets. Madeline Peyrou before that with Hey Sweet Man, and also heard from Bruce Coburn, one called Ma Just Wants to Barrel House All Night Long, that taken from his record Night Vision. Hope you enjoy the music. This group comes out of Los Angeles. These are the Blue Hawaiians.

Small Change got rained on with his own 38. Nobody flinched down by the arcade. And the marquees weren't weeping, they went stark raving mad. And the cabbies were the only ones that really had it made. And his cold trousers were twisted, and the siren's high shrill. And crumpled in his fist was a $5 bill. And the naked mannequins with their Cheshire grins, and the raconteurs and roustabouts said, "Buddy, come on in, cause the dreams ain't broken down here. Nah, they're walking with a limp."

the burglar alarm's been disconnected, and a newsman starts to rattle, and the cops are telling jokes about some whorehouse in Seattle, and the fire hydrants plead the Fifth Amendment, and the furniture's bargains galore, but the blood is by the jukebox on an old linoleum floor. And what a hot rain on 42nd Street. Now the umbrellas ain't got a chance. And the newsboy's a lunatic with stains on his pants. Cause small change got rained on with his own 38. No one's gone over to close his eyes. And there's a racing form in his pocket, circled blue boots in the thigh. And the cashier at the clothing store didn't say why. The siren tears the night in half. Someone lost his wallet. Well, it's surveillance of assailants, if that's what you want to call it. The whores hike up their skirts and fish for drugstore prophylactics. But the mouths cut just like razor blades, and their eyes are like stilettos, and a radiator's steaming, and her teeth are in a wreck. Nah, she won't let you kiss her, but what the hell do you expect? And the gypsies are tragic, and if you wanna buy perfume, well, I'll bark you down like carnies, sell you Christmas cards in June. But small change got rain.

cards or overcoats or dreams. Some of the hosing down the sidewalk and is only in his teens. Cause small change got rained on with his own 38. And a fistful of dollars can't change that. And someone copped his watch fob. And someone got his ring. And a newsboy got his pork pie Stetson hat. And a tuberculosis old man at the Nelson wheeze and cough. And someone.

That is Holly Cole right there. That's from a record called Temptation, The Songs of Tom Waits. That's an invitation to the blues. Hey, Small Change got wasted with his own 38. Tom Waits doing that for us. Tom also wrote a song that we heard by the Blue Hawaiians with a jockey full of bourbon. Yes. Here's a group called Twin Danger and Pointless Satisfaction.

saxophonist Michael Brecker right there. Hey, you don't know what love is until you know the meaning of the blues. Here's Mark Kozelek on Into the Music.

Great song. Madeline Peyrue doing that for us. Written in part by Charlie Chaplin. That one called Smile. Started it off with Mark Kozelek with Send In the Clowns. Here's Ryan Adams. This is one called La Cienega, Just Smiled.

The great jazz pianist Horace Silver right there. That's one called A Song for My Father. Oh, yeah. Remember that one? Steely Dan were great fans of Horace Silver as well.

Steve Winwood in the band right there. That is one called A Different Light. It's funny how things look different in a different light. Susan Werner before that with A Man I Used to Love, and heard from Steely Dan, borrowing from the intro from Horace Silver's Song for My Father. Yeah, great song from Steely Dan. Ricky, don't lose that number. Yes, jazz guys. Here's a great jazz saxophonist. His name is Michael Brecker. This is one called Quiet City.

Late in the Evening. That was a record that also provided the soundtrack to a movie of the same name, One Trick Pony. Cornell Dupree with Eric Gale were the guitarists in the group Stuff. We listen to Plain Old Blues from Cornell Dupree. I'm Mike Olson. You're listening to Into the Music here on Prairie Public. Hope you're enjoying the music. One of the great jazz trumpeters, big part of Blue Note Records' early sound. Here's Lee Morgan. This is one called The Sidewinder.

Oh, yeah, that is Maria Muldaur from her tribute to Peggy Lee. That is one called Fever. Taj Mahal before that, one that Horace Silver first wrote and recorded, one called Senior Blues. Of course, Horace Silver recorded some great records for Blue Note Records, as did Lee Morgan. We listened to a classic from Lee Morgan to start the set, one called The Sidewinder. I'm Mike Olson. You're listening to Into the Music here on Prairie Public. Let's hear some more from Maria Muldaur.

Maria Muldaur with Some Cats. No. Nice one from Maria. Taj Mahal before that with the Senor Blues. Right there, Horace Silver tune. Started off with Lee Morgan and the Sidewinder. Some great music there for you. Here is, a couple of great artists. Diana Krall teamed up with Willie Nelson for this one.

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Yeah, Willie Nelson and Diane Krall right there, If I Had You. Let's hear some more from Willie. This is from that great record of the Gershwin songs. Here's Willie Nelson.

Willie Nelson from his Salute to Sinatra recording, One for My Baby and One More for the Road. The Bordertown Bootleggers before that with Skylark, Cindy Cash Dollar, part of that band. We heard a couple from Willie. Willie teamed up with Diana Krall with If I Had You, and also from his Salute to the Gershwins, They Can't Take That Away from Me. I'm Mike Olson. You're listening to Into the Music here on Prairie Public. Here's Nora Jones.

Yeah, he's pretty smooth. That's Greg Piccolo on the saxophone, title selection to his record. Who did this anyway? Norah Jones, before that one that Nina Simone first recorded, one called Turn Me On. I'm Mike Olson. You're listening to Into the Music here on Prairie Public. It's great to have you along. Here's Booker T. Jones, teamed up with Jim James of My Morning Jacket.

Oh, yeah, we can only hope for a little progress. Booker T. Jones with Jim James of My Morning Jacket doing that one. I'm Mike Olson. You're listening to Into the Music here on Prairie Public. Oh, yeah. Here's a little all-day music for you from the group called The World.

Yeah, you see, I just feel it's good. We celebrate our lives every day. We don't have to wait for our birthdays or all these celebration days, because every day is Christmas and Eleya.

The great drummer Tony Allen there. That's one called Celebrate. There's a suggestion for you. Why not celebrate every day of living? Oh, yeah, fun stuff. Listening to all-day music from War before that. I'm Mike Olson. You're listening to Into the Music here on Prairie Public. Great to have you along. She is a force. I've gotten to see her live several times, and she's an energy machine. Here's Angelique Kijo on Into the Music.

0: faggot it.
1: Angelique Kidjo right there. That's one called Batonga. Angelique supports the Batonga Girls School over in Africa, providing education for young girls. That is Batonga. Here, Angelique has teamed up with Dave Matthews. This one called Iwoya on Into the Music.

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1: Australian singer-songwriter Courtney Barnett finished a solo tour in LA just before COVID hit. She didn't have anywhere to go back to in Melbourne, so she thought about staying.
2: I wasn't sure what I was doing and where I was going, and looking for a bit of an adventure, I think, and a challenge and a change of scene, and so that's where I went.
1: Her search for meaning amidst a sea of change in Southern California sets the backdrop for her new record, Creature of Habit. Coming up, Courtney talks about recording in Joshua Tree, having an epiphany thanks to a praying mantis, and for her first album with lyrics in 5 years, you get the backstory on new songs like Mostly Patient.
3: What's inside that cloudy little head?
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1: Plus, we get loud in the studio with live performances. It's Courtney Barnett. This is World Cafe. Just a few minutes away from that session, but first, Spoon takes us on a journey through the mystery zone on World Cafe.
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From NPR, it's World Cafe. I'm Kaleo. Today, we're catching up with Courtney Barnett. The Aussie-turned-Angeleno has a new album called Creature of Habit. It's her first album with lyrics in 5 years, and that's exciting because Barnett's one of indie rock's most unique songwriters, bringing stream-of-consciousness observations and incisive punctuations to her music. Courtney will talk about why she made the move to Los Angeles, how that change informed the new album, and how a chance encounter with the praying mantis let her know she was on the right track. All right, we get started with an in-studio performance. Here is Courtney Barnett with Stay in Your Lane.

0: Recorded live here in Philadelphia, it's Courtney Barnett, a performance of Stay in Your Lane. The new album is called Creature of Habit. Courtney Barnett is my guest today. I am Kaleo. It's World Cafe. Hi, Courtney. So nice to meet. Thanks for being here.
1: So nice to be here. Thank you.
0: We're going to get into talking about the album, but I kind of want to set the stage a little bit because I know you'd spent some time in Los Angeles in the past, but it's official. You made it your home. Why was LA the place to be?
1: Yeah, I mean, I moved there a couple of years ago. I mean, it's one of those things that just kind of happened. I didn't really totally plan on it. Basically, just before COVID, I finished a solo tour in LA. And at the time, I didn't have anywhere in Melbourne to go back to. So I thought maybe I'll just stay here.
0: Yeah.
1: But then COVID started. So I went home and then, yeah, kind of jumped forward a few years later. I thought, well, why don't I give that a go? And I think I wasn't sure what I was doing and where I was going and just looking for a bit of an adventure, I think, and a challenge and a change of scene. So that's where I went.
0: LA takes all comers, lost with stars in their eyes, but I love my time in LA.
1: Yeah.
0: Things take time, 2021. Mm-hmm. So 5-year gap, started work on the record, you said, in 2023. It's so rare an artist gets the time to think about what they want to do next, jump off the road, all right, right back in the studio. Did having that time sort of help, or how did that help if it did?
1: Yeah, I mean, definitely grateful for that, that I could kind of have that space and time. And I guess things take time. We toured it off and on for probably 2 years. And then I released an instrumental album, and we just did a small bunch of touring around that. I guess I was technically kind of touring up until the time I started writing. And then I thought, yeah, I need to focus on this. And so, yeah, I don't know. Sometimes I look back and I'm like, why didn't I get anything done sooner? Or why didn't things move faster? But I was doing things. It's just hard to remember until I see it on paper in front of me. I'm like, oh, I was touring.
0: We need to look at your CV. 2023. Yeah. What the heck was I doing? I want to get into Mantis because I know that talk about the idea of maybe trying to figure out where to go next with songwriting. This was one that kind of helped you pull the record together. Yeah.
1: Mm-hmm.
0: Tell me a little bit about the moment that sort of happened.
1: Yeah. So Mantis, I guess I'd been working. I feel like maybe I'd been writing on and off for 6 months or 12 months. And so I'd written a couple of songs, but it wasn't feeling like a body of work mm-hmm. yet. And a lot of songs, I would start them and not finish them. And that was a real theme for me, for the writing. Mantis was an old demo that Stella had actually made.
0: From Warpaint, right? Who worked
1: Stella
0: with
1: Stella from Warpaint, who's playing drums in the band. And when we were making Things Take Time, mm-hmm. the last album, she had made this demo and I had found it a couple of years later and I started writing lyrics to it because it sounded really cool. It was like it was a drum break and a synth line. I remember there was a point somewhere in the middle where I was really stuck on the lyrics, but also just stuck in general. Certain things were going on in my life and I was just kind of at this roadblock with the writing, and I was living out in the desert and I was by myself and I was having a really bad day and giving up on the song and the album and kind of everything. And I saw this little praying mantis on my kitchen door, and it was just a really strange and beautiful moment. And I looked up what it meant, and I kind of saw all these things about good luck and you're on the right path and you're going in the right direction. Yeah. And kind of it was just one of those moments where I was having a really tough time, and then I just, this tiny little creature kind of the way I interpreted the moment, you know, was kind of showing me that I was going in the right direction with this kind of love and warmth. And it was just this funny moment that actually felt really important at the time.
0: Does that happen for you often?
1: Because no.
0: That means it was special.
1: Yeah. Yeah. I kind of, it did feel like the whole album kind of started making sense.
0: Yeah.
1: That song in relation to the other songs, I kind of saw some themes and, I feel like it did start bringing everything together kind of emotionally and it made sense.
0: Oh, that's so rad. That's so cool. We'll talk more about those themes in just a minute, but first let's hear a live performance of Mantis. It's Courtney Barnett on World Cafe.

0: It's Courtney Barnett here on World Cafe, recorded live a performance of Mantis. It's from the new album Creature of Habit, which is available now. I am Kaleo here with Courtney Barnett. The microcosmic centerpiece of the album, that's a quote that you said about that song Mantis. And you said, you know, it sort of helped you reveal the themes. What were those themes?
1: Yeah, there's definitely a lot of searching for meaning and purpose and, but also just a lot of kind of change kept coming up. Mm-hmm. But even performing these songs recently, I've noticed I hear myself saying some of the same words over multiple years and albums, and it's like these things just keep popping up, and it's not really intentional, but it's obvious that it's just a recurring...
0: What is past you revealing to present
1: yeah,
0: you?
1: Like I don't know. It feels like I'm... Maybe lots of people do this, but it just... sometimes it feels like I'm kind of writing the same song over and over, but in a different way. It's like I'm trying to get to the bottom of something, and I don't always completely get there, but each time it's a little bit closer.
0: So I think that's so cool, because some people, you know, would think that's a pigeonhole thing. I got to write a different kind of song, where it sounds like more, it's like with each song you write, it gets you closer to that truth, maybe? But we don't know what it is maybe that you're searching for.
1: Yeah, exactly. I don't know.
0: Did you get satisfaction though, like out of chasing that?
1: Yeah. And I think that's why I really love songwriting, and I come back to it again and again, even when I think I need to do something else, or I always find my way back, because I think it's just my just the working out process through songwriting. I don't know. It makes sense to me, even though a lot of the time it makes no sense. But I feel like I get a little bit closer each time, and I think I kind of try to remain curious about it all the time, because I'm kind of always constantly learning something new, because I really have realized I have no idea what I'm doing. So each time, it just feels like a new... Even starting this album, it felt like I was starting again, which is nice. It's kind of nice to...
0: So it's not quite imposter syndrome, it's...
1: No, I don't think so. I guess I feel that. I do feel that sometimes. Not as bad as I used to, but I'm more just like... I feel like a student.
0: Yeah.
1: And I just kind of want to learn and soak in as much as I can. And,
0: that's
1: make mistakes and start again.
0: Yeah, that's something totally different than the imposter. I think that's the joy of like figuring it out. Like, it's like the solution's cool, but the actual working through the problem is that's life, right? The journey, not the destination.
1: Yeah.
0: Yeah.
1: Yeah. Don't get me wrong. There's plenty of imposter syndrome in there on the bad days. But right now, I can't remember it, but I know it's there.
0: That is my guest, Courtney Barnett. Her new album is out now. It is called Creature of Habit. Coming up, more in-studio performances, and we'll talk about a new song called Mostly Patient, and she breaks down the lyrics. That's coming up when we get back to World Cafe.

0: Welcome back to World Cafe. I'm Kaleo. Let's continue our conversation with Courtney Barnett. She just released a new album called Creature of Habit. It's her first album in 5 years with lyrics, and I wanted to dig into the lyrics of a song called Mostly Patient.
1: Can I ask who's doing the talking and who are they talking to? Because I almost interpreted it as like your brain talking to your heart or something like that, but maybe it's a... I'm sure you get some really off the wall ideas of what a song is, but I'm curious who the protagonist in the song is.
2: In Mostly Patient.
1: Yeah.
2: Okay. So that song I kind of started writing it for someone that I kind of hardly knew.
1: Oh.
2: And then I was struggling to write it. And I was like, well, that's because there's no real kind of emotional connection or attachment, or like I can't properly kind of empathize, or I don't know. I was struggling. So I started writing it for someone in my life who I love a lot, and that helped. But then it changed again, and it kind of came back around to me in certain moments of, I don't know. It's a confusing song because it has these multiple, it changes.
1: I feel better for being confused than a little bit, because I was like, and I love that songwriting thing where it's like verse one, I'm talking to you. Mm. Verse two, I'm talking. So it's like, it's not like it's out of the realm of possibility, but
2: yeah,
1: that's really cool.
2: I like it that it's a little kind of up in the air. A lot of my songs are like that. It sounds like it's me and you, but it's, I don't know. There's a lot more kind of weird layers, and it always ends up kind of being a bigger system. I don't know.
1: I think it's cool, and I think that the great thing about it is people can listen right now to a live recording of Mostly Patient and find themselves in the song.
2: Yeah.
1: Let's do that.
2: And that's what I want. I don't want them to listen to whatever I just said.
1: It's Courtney Barnett, recorded live on World Cafe.

0: Recorded live, it's Courtney Barnett with Mostly Patient. It's from her new album, Creature of Habit. Courtney's my guest here on World Cafe. Joshua Tree, it's the best. I'm a Southern California guy. It is my favorite place. Why did you want to be out there to write and do a little recording?
1: I just really fell in love with it 10, 12 years ago when I first went out there. I'd never seen anything like it. It's really special.
0: Do you find you're a person who's affected by environment? Did being out there change the shape of the record, the sound of the record?
1: Yeah, definitely. I think the environment is always kind of affects my songwriting. Mm-hmm. It's such a big part of it. And I definitely noticed, maybe not until the end of the album, but in comparison to Things Take Time, which I wrote in a very small apartment in Melbourne during like a year of COVID lockdown.
0: Sounds like it was pretty, not oppressive, but small.
1: It was just small and like quiet, and I would spend, it's the one time in my life I've lived by myself, and I, would just sit around playing guitar all day. But I had neighbors close by, so I was kind of, just felt quiet and small and just a bit more intimate or something. And then this album, just being in the desert, we had space to kind of make noise, and just everything felt bigger and wider. And so I think it made a huge difference, which I didn't notice.

0: Creature of Habit. One thing at a time, the lyric, "Oh my God, I am ready for a change." I have felt those words deep in my bones in my life. I'm sure anybody listening has probably felt like that. Do you remember what the impetus for that lyric was?
1: That's a good question. I mean, it's all kind of overwhelm and like this point of exhaustion, like emotional exhaustion. But I mean, I guess I kind of do, but maybe some of it is like things I don't completely want to share with the world. But yeah, I think I was kind of feeling that moment. Yeah, I don't know how to explain it.
0: Do having moments of vulnerability like that, even if people don't know what that means, is that hard for you to put on paper and then ultimately sing? Like, do you get nervous about that kind of vulnerability where you're like, I can't exactly share what this is about? Or does it feel freeing?
1: I think it can be both. I think when it like involves other people or other situations or like these external forces, it's a bit harder to elaborate on. I think, you know, I feel like I can talk about myself and my own stuff, but yeah, I think that can sometimes be the challenging part of songwriting, of not wanting to kind of overshare other external
0: people's experiences.
1: Yeah.
0: I respect that.
1: Because that's their story or whatever. So, but then, yeah, it's kind of confusing because it's how it affects me and then it's in a song and then it feels like I'm kind of withholding something from, you know. So I do, I guess I struggle with those elements sometimes. But yeah, but then like we were saying before, sometimes there's just multiple backstories to a song. So it's kind of, yeah, not one thing, but multiple things at once.
0: Finding the solution isn't necessarily a walk in the park, but I do appreciate you for sharing what you did about this song. Let's listen to a live performance of One Thing at a Time. It's Courtney Barnett here on World Cafe.

0: Recorded live in Philadelphia, it's Courtney Barnett, a performance of One Thing at a Time. It's from her new album, Creature of Habit, which is available now. Courtney, this was a blast. Congratulations on the new record. Thanks so much for being here, and you always are welcome back here at the Cafe.
1: Oh, thank you. Thanks so much for having me back.
0: You got it. We're back in a minute with more World Cafe.

Welcome back. It's World Cafe. Thanks again to Courtney Barnett. Creature of Habit is out now, and video of that performance and interview can be found on our YouTube channel at World Cafe. Hat tip to our senior producer, Kimberly Junod, for her work on the session. Debut album from Sacramento band Cake came out in 1994, but the 90s cynicism feels right at home here in the mid-2020s. Hey, Geese, how do you afford your rock and roll lifestyle?

It looks shiny and costly. How much did you pay for your bad Moto Guzzi? And how much did you spend on your black leather jacket? Is it you or your parents in this income tax bracket? Now tickets to concerts and drinking at clubs, sometimes for music that you haven't even heard of. And how much did you pay for your rock and roll t-shirt that proves you were there, that you heard of them first? Now, how do you afford your rock and roll lifestyle? How do you afford your rock and roll lifestyle? How do you afford...

0: 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Thanks to our affiliates nationwide who make this show possible, and we produce this program from WXPN at the University of Pennsylvania in Philadelphia. Thanks so much for listening to World Cafe from NPR.
1: World Cafe is supported by BritBox, taking viewers to worlds of drama, romance, and scandal with new original period dramas featuring the other Bennet sister from the world of Jane Austen, streaming at BritBox.com. And by the estate of Joan B. Kroc, whose bequest serves as an enduring investment in the future of public radio and seeks to help NPR be the model for high-quality journalism in the 21st century.
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0: From NPR, this is World Cafe. I'm Kaleo. Charlie Sheen reaches out to the feds. Yep, definitely from the mind of John Darnielle and the Mountain Goats, a new song from their new record, Days, which is coming your way. Philadelphia's been very, very good to Kurt Vile. He's got a new album and a new song about

0: Plus, we'll go way back in the vault for a 1995 performance from Bruce Hornsby.
1: For the long, tall, the cool one, I don't know just what's gone down.
0: Plus, Iron and Wine, Mount Joy, and Wednesday. That's today on World Cafe. Okay, it's absolutely mandatory that once every 3 or 4 months, in order to keep our musical house clean from evil spirits or vibes, we gotta jaboo.